One of my favorites, Mercy Me, Make It Well. Only God can. Thank you, Lord, for being faithful. You're listening to the Praise and Worship Channel. Inside your weekend, I'm Effie, going to hang out with you for the next 4 hours. Great music on the way, Josiah Queen, The Prodigal, Ben Fuller, Lord, Turn It Around. And here's We the Kingdom, Child of Love, That You Are. Praise and Worship.

0: Amen. Thank you, Lord, for your faithfulness, for your love times infinity. Romans 5 and 8 reminds us, but God demonstrates his own love for us in this: while we were still sinners, Christ died for us. Thank you, Lord. Andrew Rip, I'd Do It Again, closing out the set. 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I'm Effie, and I pray you are having a beautiful weekend. I'm not sure if you're just resting, you're out and about, or getting ready for Sunday morning service. Whatever the case, we pray this music is blessing you, you, and you. Got some Four King and Country on the way. Oh, God, forgive us. How about some Lauren Daigle and Zach Williams in about 2 minutes? Thanks for listening.
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3: Hi, I'm Casey from Hanover Park, Illinois, studying youth ministry at the Moody Bible Institute. The MBI verse of the week is found in Luke 9, 23 through 24. Then he said to them all, "Whoever wants to be my disciples must deny themselves and take up their cross daily and follow me. For whoever wants to save their life will lose it, but whoever loses their life for me will save it." That's Luke 9, 23 through 24, the Moody Bible Institute verse of the week.
4: Hi, I'm Johnny Erickson Tata, and don't you love being around happy people? Proverbs 17 even says, "A cheerful heart is good medicine, but a broken spirit saps a person's strength." I can't help but think of Gwen when I hear this scripture. You see, Gwen was an intern at Johnny and Friends this year, and boy, did she exude joy. It wasn't because everything in her life was perfect. She'd been battling cancer and actually had one rough week while she was here, ending up in a hospital stay. But nothing dimmed her joyful spirit. Often Gwen came to work bearing a tray of Rice Krispie treats or a delicious cake. Her energy was boundless and her joy was contagious. Although Gwen could have allowed her 26-year struggle with cancer or her hospital stay to break her spirit, she chose joy. And because of that, we were all blessed. Today, choose joy. It's the medicine we all need.
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0: like this song. It's Tarian Testimony. We have got to tell of God's goodness every day. It's a reminder of what God has done, how he's been faithful down through the years. All right, y'all, it's the Praise and Worship Channel. I'm Effie. We've got a few more songs closing out the hour. Consumed by Fire, Walk with Jesus, and how about some Matthew West? Good. It's coming up in 2 minutes.
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4: Hello, my friend. Ministry is not something we do for God, but rather what God does in us and then through us.
2: Just shy of his 100th birthday, God called him home. But to the glory of God, George Sweeting is a name you should know.
5: Those of us who've grown up in the church are prone to a certain kind of deception. It's the lie that my sin isn't really that bad.
6: I overspent again this month. I'm just a natural born shopper.
5: When we compare ourselves to people who commit what we consider serious sins, we can feel like we're okay.
6: Boy, I chewed him out.
5: We need to realize that every single sin is a big deal. It's an act of rebellion against God.
6: It's just that Irish temper again.
5: The way to see the truth about sin is to see it in the light of who God is. When the prophet Isaiah came face to face with God, he said, "Woe is me," and he confessed his sinfulness. Why don't you ask God to search your heart today? Ask him to show you what it looks like in light of his holiness. With Seeking Him, I'm Nancy DeMoss Walkmuth.
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8: From the

Matthew West, good. Also, check out the most popular songs we're playing right now when you follow the Praise and Worship playlist from Spotify at praiseandworship.org. As we close out the hour with Elevation Worship, I Know a Name. Here's Chris Tomlin at the Cross.

0: words apply very specifically to what's happening in our own 21st century culture. Sadly, one of our greatest problems is materialistic motives and even corruption. In fact, what James wrote sounds like the prophet Isaiah, who wrote some very convicting words.
1: Woe to those enacting crooked statutes and writing oppressive laws to keep the poor from getting a fair trial and to deprive the needy among my people of justice, so that widows can be their spoil and they can plunder the fatherless.
0: What James wrote and what Isaiah wrote also correlate with what Jesus taught in one of his parables. In Luke, we read these words.
1: There was a rich man who would dress in purple and fine linen, feasting lavishly every day. But a poor man named Lazarus, covered with sores, was lying at his gate. He longed to be filled with what fell from the rich man's table, but instead the dogs would come and lick his sores. One day the poor man died and was carried away by the angels to Abraham's side. The rich man also died and was buried, and being tormented in Hades, he looked up and saw Abraham a long way off.
0: Unfortunately, money can separate people from God, not only in this life, but eternally. We must warn people with what Jesus said in one of his sermons. For what will it benefit someone if he gains the whole world and yet loses his life?
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3: Want to know the greatest invitation you'll ever be given? I'm Lena Ebujamra, and this is Today's Single Christian. 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In Isaiah 55:1, we're told to come, everyone who thirsts, come to the waters, and he who has no money, come buy and eat. 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And we'll never be more satisfied than when our relationship with the Lord gets even closer. While being invited anywhere is awesome, what's even better is to actually take God up on His invitation. Won't you say yes to the greatest invitation you'll ever be given? For more, visit todaysinglechristian.com.

There is nothing our God can't do. Hallelujah to the King of Kings. Passion topping off the second hour. It's about five after. Can you believe it is May 2nd? Wow. Thank God for this new month. Got some Jay Walkers coming up. Maverick City Music, David Crowder, and Maverick City Music again. And here's Jeremy Camp. No Survivors.

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0: We've got so much to be thankful for on the way. 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
2: 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The MBI verse of the week is found in Luke 9, 23 through 24. Then he said to them all, "Whoever wants to be my disciples must deny themselves and take up their cross daily and follow me. For whoever wants to save their life will lose it, but whoever loses their life for me will save it." That's Luke 9, 23 through 24, the Moody Bible Institute verse of the week.
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0: There is no race that's superior to another race. We're all part of the human race, and we're all part of a sinful race, and we all need God. God loves sinners. God loves people who mess up, and God was going to give him a second chance. But here's the cool thing. When you become a Christian, those barriers come down. Racial barriers come down, and we become a new family in Jesus Christ. And that's shown by all the folks that are here in this stadium. Here's our answer to the racial tension of America. Look around. We're the family of God. We're the same blood. Listen, our God has a big eraser, and he wants to use it in your life so you can have a fresh start, because there's no sin that's too big for God to forgive.
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2: 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Heavy on the criticism side or heavy on the praise? Hi, I'm Mark Gregston with Parenting Today's Teens. 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Mom and dads are anxious and angry, leaving teens confused, frustrated, and suffering from low self-esteem. Consider taking this challenge and count how many times you criticize your kids today, then work hard at condemning less and praising more.
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One of our favorites, Phil Wickham, topping off the third hour with Homesick for Heaven. It's about 4 minutes past. Got to say hello to Rhonda Beerty. Thanks for listening to the Praise and Worship Channel. I'm Effie. We've got Maverick City Music coming up. Jaira Blanca and Ryan Ellis teaming up with I'm Yours. Here's Zach Williams, Heaven Help Me.

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0: Psalm 46 and 1 reminds us God is our refuge and strength, a very present help in times of trouble. Amen to that. We the Kingdom closing out the set with Rescue Me. We've got some One Sonic Society in about 2 minutes with Never Once on the Praise and Worship Channel. 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
5: Usually, I will preach an annual series of sermons on financial stewardship. 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It took a serious health challenge in my own life years ago to remind me that I need to include my body as part of my stewardship responsibilities before God. 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

Yesterday, today, and forevermore, our God is faithful. Praises to the King of Kings, Lord of Lords. You're listening to the Praise and Worship Channel. I'm Effie. Thank you so much for hanging out with us as we continue more music to warm your heart and put a smile on your face. Riley Clemens, For the Good. It's working out. Elevation Worship, Praise, and here's Leanna Crawford, Still Waters, Psalm 23. Great.

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These are songs of praise and worship from Moody Radio.

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1: Making well with my soul, don't let me face this loneliness alone. Making well

Music for Almeida and all the folk at Calvary Light in Garland, Texas. Thanks for listening to the Praise and Worship Channel. That was Mercy Me, Make It Well. David Crowder is going to close out the hour. Somebody prayed, but please don't stop. Here's Big Daddy Weave, Redeemed. Thanks for listening. See.

0: every fast I've ever been on, I just haven't stopped eating. This is not an eating strike to appeal to God. God is going to move us in relationship.
1: What if giving something up could unlock something greater? Hi, I'm Mark Gothier with Crew and Making Your Life Count. Ronnie Floyd says fasting is more than skipping meals. It's pursuing God with a spiritual purpose.
0: Fasting is abstinence from food with a spiritual goal in mind. When we're willing to give up the most natural thing that we do in order to

0: safety for their journey to Jerusalem. And Ezra had been telling the king how good God was and how great God was. So how would he go to the king and ask him that, hey, I'm not sure God's going to see us through. Would you send a cavalry with us and keep us safe all the way to Jerusalem? He said, no, we're not going to do that. We're going to fast and ask God to see us through. And the scripture says God saw them through.
1: Fasting isn't about earning God's favor. Through it, we can deepen our relationship and trust Him completely. When we seek Him first, He shows Himself faithful. Learn more at crew.org/life.
2: This is John MacArthur with more Portraits of Grace. Holiness is a wonderful word. In Scripture, it's used of people or things consecrated to God's service. The Sabbath day, for example, was to be set aside from all the other days of the week. The Israelite priests were holy because they rendered special service to the Lord. Well, as Christians, we too are set apart to God. Holiness also speaks of moral excellence and purity. God is holy not only because He is set apart from His creation, but because He is pure and sinless. That's why He deserves your worship, reverence, and obedience. So let everything you do today honor the Holy One whom you serve. This is John MacArthur praying you are continuing to be portraits of grace.

0: McLarney, speak to the mountains. You got to have faith to call those things that are not as though they already are. This is the Praise and Worship Channel, about 5 minutes past. Megan Woods coming up, I Believe You. And here's Matthew West. Good.
1: I

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This is the Praise and Worship Channel.

0: God is good. Praise and worship.
1: Romans 12, verse 10 says, "Be devoted to one another in love. Honor one another above yourselves." Notice it says, "Be devoted to one another," not "be devoted to your phone or your social media, your video games, or your newsfeed." 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How about instead of checking our phones, we check on what matters most, the people in our family? 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
7: Hi, I'm Casey from Hanover Park, Illinois, studying youth ministry at the Moody Bible Institute. The MBI verse of the week is found in Luke 9, 23 through 24. 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

God is forever worthy. I am Effie. Thanks so much for listening to the Praise and Worship Channel. As you continue throughout the weekend, let's continue to praise and worship the Lord. Love you.

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0: All across America, hundreds of second chance ministries give people a chance to try again. Some of these needy people are just out of prison. Others have failed at education, lack financial resources, or health care. Whatever their shortcomings, Second Chance Ministries come alongside to say, "We want to help you try again." I suspect some of these organizations gain inspiration by seeing how God gives second chances. For example, He gave ancient Israel a second chance to claim the Promised Land. The first time God offered it, they refused to accept it. They feared being swallowed up by the inhabitants. After wandering 40 years in the wilderness under the leadership of Moses, God appointed Joshua to be their leader. Joshua had been an understudy of Moses. He was one of two spies Moses sent to explore the land. Only he and Caleb believed.

0: the promised land. Let us not forfeit the second chances God offers us.
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2: 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How do you witness to those you see every day? One of the best ways to witness is to let them see the difference Jesus has made in your life. As they observe you, they'll see the difference is real. As the old farmer said, showing is better than telling. Others watch what we do much more closely than they listen to what we say. But our lives should also demand a verdict. We need to back up the difference they see in us with an explanation. In John chapter 9, verses 10 and 11, after gossiping about the once blind man, the people finally demanded, "How then were your eyes opened?" And in verse 25, he replied, "The man they called Jesus told me to go wash. One thing I know, once I was blind, but now I see." Listen to me. Live your life in such a way that people can see you're different and want to know why. Then tell them all you know. It's Jesus. This is Ann Graham Lotz.

You know, there's enough negativity in your life. Who needs more? So keep it right here for something positive. We got some great music, scripture, devotional thoughts all lined up just for you. I'm John Gager, always glad to be investing time with you. And on our playlist, Jamie McDonald, Maverick City Music, Brandon Lake, here's Lincoln Brewster.

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1: I'm turning in your face.

0: 19 minutes past the hour is your time as we hear from Jamie McDonald in his Moody Publishers book, This Light of Mine. Joe Stoll comments, if you've ever traveled to foreign countries, you know that citizens of those cultures have certain characteristics that identify them as being a part of the nation they call home. Their language, their styles of dress, their way of thinking, the sports they like, the food they eat are all reflections of their nationality. And those who belong to the kingdom of Christ have markers in their lives that make their identity clear, markers that are uniquely different than the lives of those who belong to an earthly kingdom. As Paul puts it in Colossians 1:13, he has delivered us from the domain of darkness and transferred us to the kingdom of his beloved Son. Do we look like we belong to that kingdom? Do we act that way?
1: Are you wearing a mask? We all tend to hide behind a mask from time to time. Our external lives portray one thing, but what everyone sees on the outside is not really what's going on in our heart. How's your heart? Oftentimes, our default is to hide our sin or maybe even shift the blame. It's been that way since Adam and Eve. When God confronted them with their sin, Eve said it was the serpent's fault, and Adam said, it's that woman you gave me, Lord. Why do we hide and shift the blame? Because we don't want to be seen in our sin. We don't want to admit that we're the problem. But in James chapter 4, Scripture is clear that God opposes the proud and gives grace to the humble. God's heart is for us to live fully honest with Him, honest with others, and honest with ourselves. How about you? Are you living a life of honesty? I'm Shane Black, Revivalist Life Action Ministries for OneCry.com.
2: Those of us who've grown up in the church are prone to a certain kind of deception. It's the lie that my sin isn't really that bad.
3: I overspent again this month. I'm just a natural born shopper.
2: When we compare ourselves to people who commit what we consider serious sins, we can feel like we're okay.
3: Boy, I chewed him out.
2: We need to realize that every single sin is a big deal. It's an act of rebellion against God.
3: It's just that Irish temper again.
2: The way to see the truth about sin is to see it in the light of who God is. When the prophet Isaiah came face to face with God, he said, "Woe is me," and he confessed his sinfulness. Why don't you ask God to search your heart today? Ask him to show you what it looks like in light of his holiness. With Seeking Him, I'm Nancy DeMoss Wagmuth.
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the joy of spring flowers breaking through the soil reflects the joy expressed in songs about breaking free from sin's bondage in these songs of praise and worship.

0: Zach Williams at 19 minutes before the top of the hour. All the sleepless nights, burdened days, joyless, restless, peace-destroying, health-destroying, happiness-destroying, love-destroying hours that men and women have given to worry have never created one good thing. Never. No wonder 1 Peter 5:7 says, cast all your cares on him because he cares for you.
1: Hi, I'm Casey from Hanover Park, Illinois, studying youth ministry at the Moody Bible Institute. The MBI verse of the week is found in Luke 9:23-24. Then he said to them all, whoever wants to be my disciples must deny themselves and take up their cross daily and follow me. For whoever wants to save their life will lose it, but whoever loses their life for me will save it. That's Luke 9:23-24, the Moody Bible Institute verse of the week.
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0: He was born in 1924, just 2 years before Moody Radio went on the air. As the sixth president of Moody Bible Institute, Dr. George Sweeting launched a new radio program known as Moody Presents. 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
0: Just shy of his 100th birthday, God called him home. But to the glory of God, George Sweeting is a name you should know.
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0: on my mind.
1: Are you going to heaven? Do you know for sure? The Bible says, these things I have written to you who believe in the name of the Son of God so that you may know that you have eternal life. You can know for sure that you're forgiven, that you're right with God and headed for heaven when you make Jesus Christ the leader of your life, your Savior. It's by grace, the Bible says, that we're saved through faith, not of ourselves. It's the gift of God, not of works, so no one can boast or brag. A friend will pray with you now, a volunteer, as you call 888-NEED-HIM, 888-NEED-HIM. Here's Matthew West. Well, I

When you watch a football halftime show with a marching band, you see all kinds of people following the same conductor, knowing their precise position in the larger formation. From Moody Bible Institute, this is Today in the Word. I'm Donna Leland. Numbers chapter 2 presents us with God's magnificent blueprint for organizing His people in the wilderness. The chapter begins with God's instruction to Moses and Aaron. The Israelites are to camp around the tent of meeting, some distance from it, each of them under their standard and holding the banners of their family. Picture this. 603,550 men, plus women and children, arranged in perfect order around God's dwelling place. Each tribe had its designated spot, its own banner, and its particular role. At the center of this vast human formation stood the tabernacle, with the Levites camping immediately around it as guardians of God's presence. The arrangement wasn't just practical, it was profoundly theological. God dwelt at the center of His people's lives, and everything else organized around Him. The chapter's conclusion captures the heart of the passage. Today in the Word, we read in Numbers 2:34, "The Israelites did everything the Lord commanded Moses. That is the way they encamped under their standards." At this moment, we see perfect obedience to God's detailed instructions. Just as each tribe had its designated place, God has specific roles for us in His kingdom. Embrace your unique calling, rather than coveting someone else's assignment. And also

founder of True Girl. An influencer is an individual who has the power to affect the decisions of others. Friends tend to influence their peers' behavior more than anyone else once they reach a certain age. And that's a good thing. Jesus had a group of friends, and in this group, he did all the influencing. So tell your children they have the opportunity to share truth with their friends. Help your daughter write encouraging notes with Bible verses and slip them into their friend's locker. Help your sons invite their friends to youth group. They'll be good influencers in no time at all. For more tips on how to raise your tween, go to danagresh.com.

the only one who ever loved you enough to die for you. That's Jesus. He's the one we celebrate in everything we do here. And in case you're new to this ministry, well, my name's John Gager, and it's a pleasure to hang out with you. Cody Carnes with Christ Be Magnified, opening things up. Songs ahead from Sidewalk Prophets, CeCe Winans, Ivan Luna. Here's Katie Nicole, Great Prayer, Have Your Way.

songs like these can help us to see the good in others, even when it's difficult. They help us put in the mindset to love as Jesus loved. This is the Praise and Worship Channel.

0: The Sidewalk Prophets and Father Let It Be. Been going through the book of Genesis, and in chapter 22 came to the story of Abraham, who is willing to sacrifice his son Isaac. And there's Isaac on the altar, and at just the last moment, God spares his life and provides the sacrifice. And, you know, I just think of his obedience, Abraham's obedience, and his willingness to give the thing he loved most. You know, this is not a values assessment. Will I let go of lesser things? This is an ownership question. Will I give God my most precious things? See, if I cannot give it wholly to God without any expectation of its return, then I love it too much, whatever it may be. And so the question for you and me is, what do we love that we are withholding from God? Abraham withheld nothing. What about us?
1: Usually, I will preach an annual series of sermons on financial stewardship. Money is such a volatile subject in our culture that we need a yearly reminder of God's principles for managing it wisely. But I'm seeing another area of critical concern in our society that also falls under the heading of stewardship, and that is the stewardship of our health. It took a serious health challenge in my own life years ago to remind me that I need to include my body as part of my stewardship responsibilities before God. I hope you'll join me in making vibrant health a high priority. This is David Jeremiah encouraging you to get on the road to new life. Discover what God expects of good stewards on Route 66.
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3: Those of us who've grown up in the church are prone to a certain kind of deception. 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
3: 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Why don't you ask God to search your heart today? Ask him to show you what it looks like in light of his holiness. 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

That's Josiah Queen, and our time is 26 minutes past the hour. The book of Numbers in the Old Testament is a sort of a record of wandering in the wilderness. That's what the Israelites did for 40 years. 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

0: Love that powerful statement of faith from We the Kingdom. Puritan Thomas Watson reminds us the grand reason why we must deny ourselves is because we can be saved no other way. A town or castle may have several ways leading to it, but there is but one way leading to the celestial paradise, and that is self-denial. Without self-denial, we can never come up to Christ's terms. If the world cannot be denied, Christ cannot be loved. If self-righteousness cannot be denied, Christ cannot be trusted. If the will is not denied, Christ cannot be obeyed. Therefore, self-denial is an absolute necessity. No wonder Jesus said, if anyone would follow me, let him deny himself. Deny himself. Lord, would you help us deny ourselves today and put you on the throne? You and you only. Amen.
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8: Hi, my name is Aaron, a communications major at the Moody Bible Institute. The MBI verse of the week is found in 1 Peter 3, 3-4. Your beauty should not come from outward adornment, such as elaborate hairstyles and the wearing of gold jewelry or fine clothes. Rather, it should be that of your inner self, the unfading beauty of a gentle and quiet spirit, which is of great worth in God's sight. That's 1 Peter 3, 3-4, the Moody Bible Institute verse of the week.
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Well, Zach Williams is right. The Bible says that he has loved us with an everlasting love. And of course, underneath are the everlasting arms. Check out the power of Psalm 27. The Lord is my light and my salvation. Whom should I fear? The Lord is the defense of my life. Whom should I dread? Answer, nothing and no one. Here's City of Light. I want to know you.

0: Knowing God from Harvest with Pastor and Evangelist Greg Laurie.
1: Jonah, you know the story. He was a guy who was called to go and share a message of hope with the people of Nineveh, and he didn't want to do it. He ran in the opposite direction because Jonah was a racist. You know, our country is divided tonight. There's a tension in the air. And I want to say for the follower of Jesus Christ, there is no place for racial bigotry or racism or prejudice of any kind. There is no race that's superior to another race. We're all part of the human race, and we're all part of a sinful race, and we all need God. God loves sinners. God loves people who mess up, and God was going to give him a second chance. But here's the cool thing. When you become a Christian, those barriers come down. Racial barriers come down, and we become a new family in Jesus Christ. And that's shown by all the folks that are here in this stadium. Here's our answer to the racial tension of America. Look around. We're the family of God. We're the same blood. Listen, our God has a big eraser, and he wants to use it in your life so you can have a fresh start, because there's no sin that's too big for God to forgive.
0: You were created to know God. Find out how to begin a relationship with him by going to harvest.org. Just click on Know God. Already know God? Invite others to learn more about what it means to follow Jesus. Answers to questions about the Christian faith, online courses for Christian growth, and video messages from Pastor Greg Laurie can be found at harvest.org.
2: In the early part of the 20th century, a movement arose within Christianity that focused on humanitarian efforts to relieve suffering and meet the physical needs of people. They were often criticized.

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The He that Caleb and John sing about is Jesus himself, the one who loved you enough to die for you. The Bible says God so loved the world that he gave his one and only Son, that whoever believes in him will not die, but have eternal life. Now, have you received his forgiveness, received his gift of eternal life? It doesn't come to you automatically. You have to invite Jesus to take charge of you, to make him your Savior. And if you've got questions, you'd like somebody to pray with you to receive Jesus, a volunteer is very interested in doing just that right at this moment. If you'll call 888-NEED-HIM, 888-NEED-HIM. Here's Mac Brock.

0: If you're following the clock, it's 20 minutes past the hour as we hear from Forrest Frank. In the classic Moody Publishers devotional Daily with the King, Glenn Evans says, I must accept the fact that the self-focused life is not only displeasing to God, it is his enemy. When self reigns, I am at war with God, and that leads to frustration, anxiety, and misery. I will therefore crucify the self-life and be at peace with God. When all is said and done, I owe my daily overcoming to this one solid fact. Christ lives in me. Therefore, I can honestly say, thanks be to God, who gives us the victory through our Lord Jesus Christ. Amen.
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6: Romans 12, verse 10 says, be devoted to one another in love. Honor one another above yourselves. 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We must put people before devices, but that's not an easy task. 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You've got mail. Technology's pull is endless. Our devotion can be easily diverted away from people and away from God. 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

0: Carrie Joe. You know, God's redemptive plan for the world began with Israel, with the Jewish people, and now Christians are grafted into this plan. Well, what does that really mean for the Jewish people today? What does it mean to the rest of us? Well, it's a great conversation, something to really ponder as you join us at thelandandthebook.org, thelandandthebook.org. 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
1: I'm at the end of myself and I'm tired. I've tried all that I know to do. Right now it's just by a thread, but I'm

Just as spring rains nourishes dormant seeds, praise and worship music waters the seeds of faith planted in our hearts. We pray you're blessed by the Praise and Worship Channel.

0: That's Chris Tomlin, unmistakably, right? Bob Cook has some good advice. Be sure that you experience God firsthand in your heart and life. Otherwise, spiritual things will become sentimental traditions at best and tedious chores at worst. People who first become bored, then become cynical, then critical, and finally bitter and despairing. Don't give Satan a foothold. Live as God's resource person all the time. All the time. You're his resource person for somebody. Let's think that way, live that way, pray that way.
1: Are you wearing a mask? We all tend to hide behind a mask from time to time. Our external lives portray one thing, but what everyone sees on the outside is not really what's going on in our heart. How's your heart? Oftentimes our default is to hide our sin or maybe even shift the blame. It's been that way since Adam and Eve. When God confronted them with their sin, Eve said it was the serpent's fault, and Adam said, it's that woman you gave me, Lord. Why do we hide and shift the blame? Because we don't want to be seen in our sin. We don't want to admit that we're the problem. But in James chapter 4, scripture is clear that God opposes the proud and gives grace to the humble. God's heart is for us to live fully honest with him, honest with others, and honest with ourselves. How about you? Are you living a life of honesty? I'm Shane Black, Revivalist Life Action Ministries for OneCry.com.
2: Hi, I'm Johnny Erickson Tata, and don't you love being around happy people? Proverbs 17 even says, a cheerful heart is good medicine, but a broken spirit saps a person's strength. I can't help but think of Gwen when I hear this scripture. You see, Gwen was an intern at Johnny and Friends this year, and boy, did she exude joy. It wasn't because everything in her life was perfect. She'd been battling cancer and actually had one rough week while she was here, ending up in a hospital stay. But nothing dimmed her joyful spirit. Often Gwen came to work bearing a tray of Rice Krispie treats or a delicious cake. Her energy was boundless, and her joy was contagious. Although Gwen could have allowed her 26-year struggle with cancer or her hospital stay to break her spirit, she chose joy. And because of that, we were all blessed. Today, choose joy. It's the medicine we all need.
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feel Wickham and homesick for heaven. But meanwhile, here we are on this earth, and maybe at this very moment, what you need most is courage. Check out Isaiah 41:10. Don't be afraid, for I am with you. Don't be discouraged, for I am your God. I will strengthen you and help you. I will hold you up with my victorious right hand. Isn't that great? Check it out for yourself. Isaiah 41, verse 10. Here's Thrive Worship.

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1: If James were living today, he would discover that some of his warnings apply very specifically to what's happening in our own 21st century culture. Sadly, one of our greatest problems is materialistic motives and even corruption. In fact, what James wrote sounds like the prophet Isaiah, who wrote some very convicting words.
2: Woe to those enacting crooked statutes and writing oppressive laws to keep the poor from getting a fair trial and to deprive the needy among my people of justice, so that widows can be their spoil and they can plunder the fatherless.
1: What James wrote and what Isaiah wrote also correlate with what Jesus taught in one of his parables. In Luke, we read these words.
2: There was a rich man who would dress in purple and fine linen, feasting lavishly every day. But a poor man named Lazarus, covered with sores, was lying at his gate. He longed to be filled with what fell from the rich man's table, but instead the dogs would come and lick his sores. One day the poor man died and was carried away by the angels to Abraham's side. The rich man also died and was buried. And being tormented in Hades, he looked up and saw Abraham a long way off.
1: Unfortunately, money can separate people from God, not only in this life, but eternally. We must warn people with what Jesus said in one of his sermons. For what will it benefit someone if he gains the whole world and yet loses his life?
0: The Bible principle you've heard today comes from the Life Essentials Study Bible by Dr. Gene Getz. To hear today's principle again, go to BiblePrinciples.org.
3: I've got way too much baggage for God to want me, not with my past.
4: Maybe that's what you're thinking. The damage is done, it's too late, you're beyond repair. Well, Billy Graham has a word of hope for you.
5: Saul of Tarsus was a hard nut to crack. He was murdering Christians. But God stopped him, saved him, and he became the great apostle. Augustine lived a wild life. And one day in a garden, God stopped him. And Augustine became one of the greatest theologians in the history of the world.
4: And that means it's not too late.
5: Any man too hard for God? No. No, there's no one too hard for God to save.

0: There's just something about lifting up the name of Jesus that has a strange way of lifting us up as well. Have you noticed? No surprise, really, because the Bible tells us that God inhabits the praises of his people. Pretty cool, right? So, welcome. I'm John Gager with songs coming up from Elevation Worship, Cutlass, John Reddick. Here's Bart Millard and Mercy Me, Make It Well.
1: Making well with my soul. Don't let me face this loneliness alone. Making well.

As we play more songs lifting high the name of Jesus, may we remember to be grateful for our joys of a life lived in Christ. 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

0: Alleluia from Elevation Worship. In his Moody Publishers book, This Light of Mine, Joe Stoll observes if you've traveled to foreign countries, you know that citizens of those cultures have certain characteristics that identify them as being a part of the nation they call home. Their language, their styles of dress, their way of thinking, the sports they like, the food they eat are all reflections of their nationality. But those who belong to the kingdom of Christ have markers in their lives that make their identity clear, markers that are uniquely different than the lives of those who belong to an earthly kingdom. Paul put it best in Colossians 1:13, he has delivered us from the domain of darkness and transferred us to the kingdom of his beloved Son. Do we act that way, look that way, think that way? We better.
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1: Boy, I stand alongside Brandon Lake there. 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The book of Numbers is all about Israel's wandering in the wilderness. I mean, they did wander for 40 years. All kinds of stuff happened. Some of it not so good. 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
1: And here's another. All the sleepless nights, all the burdened days, joyless, restless, peace-destroying, health-destroying, happiness-destroying, love-destroying hours that men and women have in all the earth's centuries given to worry have never created one good thing. No wonder 1 Peter 5:7 urges us, cast all your cares on him, all of them, because he cares for you. 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

0: Every fast I've ever been on, I just haven't stopped eating. This is not an eating strike to appeal to God. God is going to move us in relationship.
1: What if giving something up could unlock something greater? Hi, I'm Mark Gothier with Crew and Making Your Life Count. Ronnie Floyd says fasting is more than skipping meals. It's pursuing God with a spiritual purpose.
0: Fasting is abstinence from food with a spiritual goal in mind. When we're willing to give up the most natural thing that we do in order to pursue the God of heaven, to do something supernatural through our lives, that's when God intervenes.
1: When we humble ourselves through fasting and prayer, we position our hearts for God to move.
0: Every fast I've ever been on, I just haven't stopped eating. This is not an eating strike to appeal to God. God is going to move us in relationship. For example, Ezra chapter 8, you know what they needed? They needed safety for their journey to Jerusalem. And Ezra had been telling the king how good God was and how great God was. So how would he go to the king and ask him that, hey, I'm not sure God's going to see us through. Would you send a cavalry with us and keep us safe all the way to Jerusalem? He said, no, we're not going to do that. We're going to fast and ask God to see us through. And the scripture says God saw them through.
1: Fasting isn't about earning God's favor. Through it, we can deepen our relationship and trust him completely. When we seek him first, he shows himself faithful. Learn more at crew.org/life.
2: Open the Bible with Colin Smith.
3: God is drawing people from every nation of the world to Jesus and gathering them into a new community, the church, that crosses the barriers of race, language, and culture. In God's new community, there is neither Jew nor Greek, there is neither slave nor free, there is no male and female, for you are all one in Christ Jesus. The scriptures give us a vision of the church that we desperately need to recover. God's purpose is that through the church, the manifold wisdom of God might now be made known to the rulers and authorities in the heavenly places. God's purpose has always been to display his wisdom to a vast audience in heaven. And the way he does this is through the church.
2: Are you open to discovering what the Bible says about God? Then come to openthebible.org.

You know, I'm blown away every time I hear that song from Jeremy Camp. It's just the message I need. No survivors. Maybe that's your experience as you listen too. God has a way of lining up your need with the music that's there. It's his supernatural touch. It's nothing we could ever crank up or create. So we give all the glory to God. But if you're touched by a song today, give him the glory. Give him the thanks. You know, the more you think about Jesus, the less you think about yourself, the less you think about your problems, right? And so you'll notice that the music we play here is all about Jesus. So get set to think about him. I'm John Gager here with a peek at what's coming up. Let's see, Pat Barrett, Passion, Phil Wickham, right now for King and Country from the Inside Out.

May this next song remind you that God loves you even when you struggle to love yourself. 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

0: That's Pat Barrett. I've Got a Fire. Been going through the book of Genesis, and in chapter 22, the familiar story of Abraham, who is willing to sacrifice his son Isaac, his one and only son, his most precious thing on this earth. And the thought came to me, you know, if I cannot give it wholly to God without any expectation of its return, then I love it too much, whatever it may be. Abraham did that, gave Isaac wholly to God without any expectations. And the question is, what do I love that I might be withholding from God? What about you?
1: Hi, my name is Aaron, a communications major at the Moody Bible Institute. The MBI verse of the week is found in 1 Peter 3, 3-4. Your beauty should not come from outward adornment, such as elaborate hairstyles and the wearing of gold jewelry or fine clothes. Rather, it should be that of your inner self, the unfading beauty of a gentle and quiet spirit, which is of great worth in God's sight. That's 1 Peter 3, 3-4, the Moody Bible Institute verse of the week.
2: A listener writes, Gary, I've been dating for 2.5 years and no longer feel the tingles or in love, though I am committed. Is this normal?
3: Well, we have discovered that the average lifespan of the in love euphoria is 2 years. So if you've been dating for 2.5 years, it's not abnormal that you have come down off that high. The important thing is that you learn to speak each other's love language so that you keep emotional warmth in the marriage. If you had not come down off the high while you were still dating, you would come down off the high after you get married. Everyone does. So really, you have an asset here. You have a chance to learn how to love each other, keep emotional warmth in the marriage, and process life in a rational way, seeking God's guidance. I think you're at a good place in your relationship.
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You know that voice, Chris Tomlin, and your time is about 26 minutes past the hour. God's redemptive plan for the whole world began with Israel, began with the Jewish people. But how are Christians grafted into this plan? We are, but what does that mean for us, for the Jewish people? It's a great conversation worth thinking about, and you'll hear it now at thelandandthebook.org, thelandandthebook.org. Here's Leanna Crawford. I try.

tell me. The hope we feel during the early spring days mirrors the hope we have in Christ's promises of renewal. May you find hope in Christ through these songs of praise and worship.

0: That's Tyrion, and we're 19 minutes away from the top of the hour. Puritan Thomas Watson commented, "The grand reason why we must deny ourselves is because we cannot be saved in any other way. A town or castle may have several ways leading to it, but there is but one way leading to heaven, and that is self-denial. Without self-denial, we can never come up to Christ's terms. If the world cannot be denied, Christ cannot be loved. If self-righteousness cannot be denied, Christ cannot be trusted. If the will is not denied, Christ cannot be obeyed. Self-denial is absolutely necessary. And that's why Jesus said, if anyone would follow me, let him deny himself, take up his cross daily, and follow me."
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3: Those of us who've grown up in the church are prone to a certain kind of deception. It's the lie that my sin isn't really that bad.
4: I overspent again this month. I'm just a natural born shopper.
3: When we compare ourselves to people who commit what we consider serious sins, we can feel like we're okay.
4: Boy, I chewed him out.
3: We need to realize that every single sin is a big deal. It's an act of rebellion against God.
4: It's just that Irish temper again.
3: The way to see the truth about sin is to see it in the light of who God is. When the prophet Isaiah came face to face with God, he said, "Woe is me," and he confessed his sinfulness. Why don't you ask God to search your heart today? Ask Him to show you what it looks like in light of His holiness. With Seeking Him, I'm Nancy DeMoss Walkmuth.
5: Hi, my name is Aaron, a communications major at the Moody Bible Institute. The MBI verse of the week is found in 1 Peter 3, 3-4. Your beauty should not come from outward adornment, such as elaborate hairstyles and the wearing of gold jewelry or fine clothes. Rather, it should be that of your inner self, the unfading beauty of a gentle and quiet spirit, which is of great worth in God's sight. That's 1 Peter 3, 3-4, the Moody Bible Institute verse of the week.
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0: All across America, hundreds of second chance ministries give people a chance to try again. Some of these needy people are just out of prison. Others have failed at education, lack financial resources, or health care. Whatever their shortcomings, Second Chance Ministries come alongside to say, "We want to help you try again." I suspect some of these organizations gain inspiration by seeing how God gives second chances. For example, He gave ancient Israel a second chance to claim the Promised Land. The first time God offered it, they refused to accept it. They feared being swallowed up by the inhabitants. After wandering 40 years in the wilderness under the leadership of Moses, God appointed Joshua to be their leader. Joshua had been an understudy of Moses. He was one of two spies Moses sent to explore the land. Only he and Caleb believed God would help them conquer the country. For 40 years, Joshua saw God perform many miracles. 10 plagues inflicted on the Egyptians to set them free, the miraculous supply of water, food, and clothing, and their victory over the Amalekites. Now Moses was dead, and he was the new leader. Joshua must have had goosebumps as he assumed leadership. But armed with his experience, God's word, and God-given courage, he conquers and occupies the Promised Land. Let us not forfeit the second chances God offers us.
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3: What mistake do you think has affected the human race more than any other? Well, it's the attempt to find happiness outside of God. That was the sin of Adam and Eve, who thought they could bypass God and find fulfillment on their own. Today we are still reaping the consequences of Adam and Eve's actions. In the words of C.S. Lewis, "Out of that hopeless attempt has come nearly all that we call human history. The long, terrible story of man trying to find something other than God which will make him happy. Are you looking for happiness outside of God? If so, why not change your mind and set your sights on Jesus Christ, the only one who can give you true happiness?"
2: For additional resources or to view our TV program, log on to jashow.org.

Most of us have enough storms in our lives, right? The rumble of ruptured relationships, the lightning of lost loved ones, storms. But here, the forecast is sunny, with 100% chance of encouragement. I'm John Gager, nice to have your company. Songs ahead from Jamie McDonald, Stephen Curtis Chapman, Andrew Rip. Here's Toby Mac and Heaven.

Lord, may we see that like Paul, our weaknesses are opportunities to boast in you and for your strength to shine. This is the Praise and Worship Channel.

0: Thanks for your company. We appreciate sharing the music with you. That's Jamie McDonald. In his Moody Publishers devotional, Daily with the King, Glenn Evans says, I must accept the fact that the self-focused life is not only displeasing to God, it is his enemy. When self reigns, I am at war with God, and that leads to frustration, anxiety, and misery. I will therefore crucify the self-life and be at peace with God. See, when all is said and done, I owe my daily overcoming to this one solid fact. Christ lives in me. Therefore, I can say honestly, thanks be to God who gives us the victory through our Lord Jesus Christ. Amen.
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3: Romans 12, verse 10 says, Be devoted to one another in love. 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We must put people before devices, but that's not an easy task. 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You've got mail. 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

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Here's Katie Nicole.

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Not once, not ever. We pray these lyrics remind you of that. 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

0: He sure will. That's absolute truth, we the kingdom. But maybe the rescue you need most right now is from a shallow Christianity. Yeah, a shallow faith. Bob Cook warns, be sure that you experience God firsthand in your heart and life. Otherwise, spiritual things will become sentimental traditions at best and tedious chores at worst. People who first become bored, then become cynical, then critical, and finally bitter and despairing. Don't give Satan a foothold. Live as God's resource person all the time.
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6: It's so powerful, its creator didn't release it. Mythos, the latest edition of Claude AI from Anthropic, is so robust it could be a threat to global security. They decided to delay the release until solutions are found. Access to the Claude Mythos preview was restricted to a select group of 40 tech firms, including Microsoft, Amazon, and Apple. These organizations are evaluating and probing it for security flaws. Anthropic also shared access to its Mythos model with the American government, as well as some of its competitors like Google. Why would they do that? They're hoping others can help them control the potential monster they've made. Meanwhile, banks from Asia to Europe now worry their encryption may no longer be secure. It's a moment that calls for extraordinary wisdom, and for that, God's word has the answer. The one who is infinitely wise invites us to seek him. I'm David Wolin at haventoday.org.
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When we are tempted to worry about tomorrow, may these songs draw our hearts back to trusting you. 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

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Your time is now, 53 minutes past the hour. 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We find it in 2 Peter 1, 5, and 6. 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

0: medical emergency, lives depend on trained hospital professionals, each knowing their assignment and executing it with precision. In critical moments, being set apart for a specific function isn't a limitation, it's a lifeline. From Moody Bible Institute, this is Today in the Word, and I'm John Gager. Numbers chapters 3 and 4 reveal God's similar approach to sacred service. After organizing the tribes, God now designates the Levites for special consecration and specific duties. The foundation for this selection traces back to a pivotal moment. Today in the Word, God says in Numbers 3, verse 13, "The Levites are mine, for all the firstborn are mine." God claimed the Levites as his own, in place of every firstborn, making them living reminders of their deliverance from Egyptian bondage. The detailed assignments that follow show God's precision in sacred service. The Gershonites handled the tabernacle and tent, its coverings, the curtain at the entrance to the tent of meeting. The Kohathites were entrusted with the care of the sanctuary, including the ark, table, lampstand, and altars. The Merarites were responsible for the frames of the tabernacle, its crossbars, posts, bases, and all its equipment. Chapter 4 provides specific instructions for transporting sacred items. The Kohathites couldn't even look at the holy objects. What might seem like a harsh restriction to us was actually protective reverence. God was teaching his people that proximity to the sacred requires careful preparation and proper approach. The Levites' careful handling of sacred objects also reminds us that serving God requires intentionality, respect, and proper heart preparation. Don't underestimate the significance of being chosen by God for his kingdom work.
1: It's so powerful, its creator didn't release it. Mythos, the latest edition of Claude AI from Anthropic, is so robust it could be a threat to global security. They decided to delay the release until solutions are found. Access to the Claude Mythos preview was restricted to a select group of 40 tech firms, including Microsoft, Amazon, and Apple. These organizations are evaluating and probing it for security flaws. Anthropic also shared access to its Mythos model with the American government, as well as some of its competitors like Google. Why would they do that? They're hoping others can help them control the potential monster they've made. Meanwhile, banks from Asia to Europe now worry their encryption may no longer be secure. It's a moment that calls for extraordinary wisdom, and for that, God's word has the answer. The one who is infinitely wise invites us to seek him. I'm David Wolin at haventoday.org.

That is Chris Tomlin, God Who Listens, here on Sunday Praise on Moody Radio. Good morning, it's John Hemmer. I want to begin our time this morning by sharing this with you. Think about Psalm 119. Psalm 119 says that God's word is a lamp. It's not a flashlight. It illuminates the next step, but it doesn't always illuminate the whole course. Let's be faithful with what we have. Let's be faithful with what we know. Let's be faithful with where we are, because the thing is, God will show us the next step. It's all about His will, His way, our faith. Here's Peter Burton.

0: Father, let it be here on Sunday Praise on Moody Radio. Good morning. It's John Hemmer. Thank you for waking up this early and spending some time listening. It's a privilege to have you along. Friend to friend. And I see you as my friend. Friend to friend. I want to share this with you. What I'm about to share, I struggle with this. I do. I see it. I see it in my family life with my kids and my spouse. I see it in my circle of friends. I see it at work. Here it is. The opposite of listening is not speaking. The opposite of listening is waiting to speak. Let's not listen to just respond. Let's actually listen to understand. It is really hard to love well and listen poorly. That's the thing. It is really, really hard to love well and to listen poorly.
1: Usually, I will preach an annual series of sermons on financial stewardship. Money is such a volatile subject in our culture that we need a yearly reminder of God's principles for managing it wisely. But I'm seeing another area of critical concern in our society that also falls under the heading of stewardship, and that is the stewardship of our health. It took a serious health challenge in my own life years ago to remind me that I need to include my body as part of my stewardship responsibilities before God. I hope you'll join me in making vibrant health a high priority. This is David Jeremiah encouraging you to get on the road to new life. 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

That is for king and country with place in this world. So check this out. If we claim to be saved by grace, but we turn around and we won't extend grace to other people, that should be an issue. Here's Caleb and John with

We hope this next song helps you meditate on the truth that our identity comes from being His children, not from what we accomplish. This is the Praise and Worship Channel.

0: That is Elevation with Alleluia here on Sunday Praise on Moody Radio. Good morning, it's John Hemmer. If we're not careful, it's really easy. It's easy to kind of see church as merely an event, like an event that you just attend. And when that happens, it's like this. When that happens, the sanctuary kind of becomes a theater. And the people become the audience, and the music becomes the entertainment, and the preaching all of a sudden becomes like the keynote. But here's the thing. If we could flip that over, when the church is the people gathered and scattered, here's what starts to happen. The sanctuary, the people, the music, and the preaching, it all becomes a vehicle for healing, restoring, equipping, and sending. So let's challenge each other to not just see church as an event that we attend on a Sunday morning. It's so much more than that. Let's make it so much more than that. I got a song that talks more about that next, right here on Sunday Praise.
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4: Hello, my friend. Ministry is not something we do for God, but rather what God does in us and then through us.
2: 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But to the glory of God, George Sweeting is a name you should know.
5: Are you wearing a mask? We all tend to hide behind a mask from time to time. Our external lives portray one thing, but what everyone sees on the outside is not really what's going on in our heart. How's your heart? Oftentimes our default is to hide our sin or maybe even shift the blame. It's been that way since Adam and Eve. When God confronted them with their sin, Eve said it was the serpent's fault, and Adam said, it's that woman you gave me, Lord. Why do we hide and shift the blame? Because we don't want to be seen in our sin. We don't want to admit that we're the problem. But in James chapter 4, scripture is clear that God opposes the proud and gives grace to the humble. God's heart is for us to live fully honest with him, honest with others, and honest with ourselves. How about you? Are you living a life of honesty? I'm Shane Black, Revivalist Life Action Ministries for OneCry.com.
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That is Matt Redman with Face Down here on Sunday Praise. So check this out. Here's some perspective. Jesus already knew how our enemies would act when he told us to love them. Here's Mark Schultz. It is well with my soul.

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0: Knowing God from Harvest with Pastor and Evangelist Greg Laurie.
1: Jonah, you know the story. He was a guy who was called to go and share a message of hope with the people of Nineveh, and he didn't want to do it. He ran in the opposite direction because Jonah was a racist. You know, our country is divided tonight. There's a tension in the air. And I want to say for the follower of Jesus Christ, there is no place for racial bigotry or racism or prejudice of any kind. There is no race that's superior to another race. We're all part of the human race, and we're all part of a sinful race, and we all need God. God loves sinners. God loves people who mess up, and God was going to give him a second chance. But here's the cool thing. When you become a Christian, those barriers come down. Racial barriers come down, and we become a new family in Jesus Christ. And that's shown by all the folks that are here in this stadium. Here's our answer to the racial tension of America. Look around. We're the family of God. We're the same blood. Listen, our God has a big eraser, and he wants to use it in your life so you can have a fresh start, because there's no sin that's too big for God to forgive.
0: You were created to know God. Find out how to begin a relationship with him by going to harvest.org. 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Already know God? Invite others to learn more about what it means to follow Jesus. Answers to questions about the Christian faith, online courses for Christian growth, and video messages from Pastor Greg Laurie can be found at harvest.org.
2: Hi, I'm Johnny Erickson Tata, and don't you love being around happy people? Proverbs 17 even says, "A cheerful heart is good medicine, but a broken spirit saps a person's strength." I can't help but think of Gwen when I hear this scripture. You see, Gwen was an intern at Johnny and Friends this year, and boy, did she exude joy. It wasn't because everything in her life was perfect. She'd been battling cancer and actually had one rough week while she was here, ending up in a hospital stay. But nothing dimmed her joyful spirit. Often Gwen came to work bearing a tray of Rice Krispie treats or a delicious cake. Her energy was boundless, and her joy was contagious. Although Gwen could have allowed her 26-year struggle with cancer or her hospital stay to break her spirit, she chose joy. And because of that, we were all blessed. Today, choose joy. It's the medicine we all need.

I'm homesick for heaven here on Sunday Praise on Moody Radio. Good morning, it's John Hemmer. I want to begin this hour by sharing this with you. What if instead of asking our kids the question, what do you want to be when you grow up? What if we ask this question instead? What kind of person do you want to become? Here's SEU Worship.

0: That is Zach Williams. New stuff there. Song is called Wait For Me here on Sunday Praise on Moody Radio. Good morning. It's John Hemmer. I grew up going to church. Honestly, I did. I remember going to the Assemblies of God for a while, and then I went to the United Methodist Church in Mundelein, Illinois, and then I went to Village Church, and I never... Going to church my whole life, I never really thought about this until recently. And as you're getting ready to go, maybe this morning, let's remember that the person that might be next to you in church today, that person might have mustered all the courage, all the strength, all the tenacity, and all the energy they have just to be there. They might be pushing through fear, doubt, anger, exhaustion, apathy, anger, or just outright despair. So let's be good to each other. You know, we don't just gather to receive, we gather to give. We gather to join together, to bear together, to be together. That's what being the church is all about, right? I got a song, talks more about that next. Hold on.
1: Hi, I'm Johnny Erickson Tata. And don't you love being around happy people? Proverbs 17 even says, a cheerful heart is good medicine, but a broken spirit saps a person's strength. I can't help but think of Gwen when I hear this scripture. You see, Gwen was an intern at Johnny and Friends this year, and boy, did she exude joy. It wasn't because everything in her life was perfect. She'd been battling cancer and actually had one rough week while she was here, ending up in a hospital stay. But nothing dimmed her joyful spirit. Often Gwen came to work bearing a tray of Rice Krispie treats or a delicious cake. Her energy was boundless, and her joy was contagious. Although Gwen could have allowed her 26-year struggle with cancer or her hospital stay to break her spirit, she chose joy. And because of that, we were all blessed. Today, choose joy. It's the medicine we all need.
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4: Hi, my name is Aaron, a communications major at the Moody Bible Institute. The MBI verse of the week is found in 1 Peter 3, 3-4. Your beauty should not come from outward adornment, such as elaborate hairstyles and the wearing of gold jewelry or fine clothes. Rather, it should be that of your inner self, the unfading beauty of a gentle and quiet spirit, which is of great worth in God's sight. That's 1 Peter 3, 3-4, the Moody Bible Institute verse of the week.
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It is Lauren Daigle with Oh Lord here on Sunday Praise. Maybe you need to hear this as a parent. You know what? Your kid's behavior is not your report card. Keep loving. Keep coaching. Keep leading. Keep going. You're doing better than you think you are. Here's CeCe Winans. Sometimes.

me. These early spring days, combined with songs of praise and worship, remind us that seasons of dormancy are temporary and God's divine timing. This is the Praise and Worship Channel.

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1: That is Andrew Rip. I Do It Again here on Sunday Praise on Moody Radio. Good morning. It's John Hemmer. It is a privilege to have you along. I still remember this. Now, this conversation, this thing happened like back in 2007, and I still think about it. My coworker at the time, he told me, and he did this, he gave up McDonald's for a year. Now, maybe you're not a McDonald's fan, so that's not that big of a deal. This guy was a huge McDonald's fan. So what if instead of deciding to give up McDonald's or give up coffee or give up chocolate or give up social media for a long period of time, what if instead of doing that, we decided to give up bitterness and apathy and greed? I wonder what would happen. I wonder how this world might change for the better if we did that. I got a song talks more about that next on Sunday Praise. Hold on.
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7: Hi, my name is Aaron, a communications major at the Moody Bible Institute. The MBI verse of the week is found in 1 Peter 3, 3-4. 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That's 1 Peter 3, 3-4, the Moody Bible Institute verse of the week.
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0: It's Toby back with the goodness here on Sunday Praise. So check this out. If you and I only talk about work ethic and never rest ethic, an imbalance is going to be inevitable. Rest is biblical.
1: Making well with my soul. 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
1: If James were living today, he would discover that some of his warnings apply very specifically to what's happening in our own 21st century culture. Sadly, one of our greatest problems is materialistic motives and even corruption. In fact, what James wrote sounds like the prophet Isaiah, who wrote some very convicting words.
2: Woe to those enacting crooked statutes and writing oppressive laws to keep the poor from getting a fair trial and to deprive the needy among my people of justice, so that widows can be their spoil and they can plunder the fatherless.
1: What James wrote and what Isaiah wrote also correlate with what Jesus taught in one of his parables. In Luke, we read these words.
2: There was a rich man who would dress in purple and fine linen, feasting lavishly every day. But a poor man named Lazarus, covered with sores, was lying at his gate. He longed to be filled with what fell from the rich man's table, but instead the dogs would come and lick his sores. One day the poor man died and was carried away by the angels to Abraham's side. The rich man also died and was buried. And being tormented in Hades, he looked up and saw Abraham a long way off.
1: Unfortunately, money can separate people from God, not only in this life, but eternally. We must warn people with what Jesus said in one of his sermons. For what will it benefit someone if he gains the whole world and yet loses his life?
0: The Bible principle you've heard today comes from the Life Essentials Study Bible by Dr. Gene Getz. To hear today's principle again, go to BiblePrinciples.org.
3: A listener writes, Gary, I've been dating for 2.5 years and no longer feel the tingles or in love, though I am committed. Is this normal?
4: Well, we have discovered that the average lifespan of the in love euphoria is 2 years. So if you've been dating for 2.5 years, it's not abnormal that you have come down off that high. The important thing is that you learn to speak each other's love language so that you keep emotional warmth in the marriage. If you had not come down off the high while you were still dating, you would come down off the high after you get married. Everyone does. 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You have a chance to learn how to love each other, keep emotional warmth in the marriage, and process life in a rational way, seeking God's guidance. I think you're at a good place in your relationship.
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0: It's Hillsong, Another in the Fire, here on Sunday Praise on Moody Radio. Good morning, it's John. I want to begin this hour by sharing this with you. What if the most significant thing we could ever give God is the person that we become because of Him? Here's Matthew West.
1: I

We pray that this next song helps you to see others through God's eyes, eyes of compassion and empathy. This is the Praise and Worship Channel.

0: It's Chris Tomlin. How good it is here on Sunday Praise on Moody Radio. Good morning. It's John Hemmer. Have you seen this on social media when people, it's not necessarily a bad thing, but people like to show off their stuff. You know what I mean? Like their big house. And there's nothing wrong with having a big house. That's fine. But what they do is they try to have this scope of they equate their house and their cars and their pools and their vacations around the world. They equate that with, well, obviously I'm blessed. I have all these things. I had this house. I got this. Oh yeah, I'm blessed. Okay, that's fine. But here's the thing. The word blessed shows up 112 times in the New Testament, and not once is it connected to material wealth. Now, there's nothing wrong with, you know, houses, cars. That's cool. But what I'm saying is sometimes the word blessed, the blessed life, looks a lot different than we think. You don't have to have stuff to be blessed. Blessings come from the Lord. That's what it's all about. I got a song that talks more about that next on Sunday Praise. Hold on.
1: Those of us who've grown up in the church are prone to a certain kind of deception. It's the lie that my sin isn't really that bad.
2: I overspent again this month. I'm just a natural born shopper.
1: When we compare ourselves to people who commit what we consider serious sins, we can feel like we're okay.
2: Boy, I chewed him out.
1: We need to realize that every single sin is a big deal. It's an act of rebellion against God.
2: It's just that Irish temper again.
1: The way to see the truth about sin is to see it in the light of who God is. When the prophet Isaiah came face to face with God, he said, "Woe is me," and he confessed his sinfulness. Why don't you ask God to search your heart today? Ask him to show you what it looks like in light of his holiness. With Seeking Him, I'm Nancy DeMoss Walkmuth.
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4: Hi, my name is Aaron, a communications major at the Moody Bible Institute. The MBI verse of the week is found in 1 Peter 3, 3-4. Your beauty should not come from outward adornment, such as elaborate hairstyles and the wearing of gold jewelry or fine clothes. Rather, it should be that of your inner self, the unfading beauty of a gentle and quiet spirit, which is of great worth in God's sight. That's 1 Peter 3, 3-4, the Moody Bible Institute verse of the week.
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will provide here on Sunday Praise. All right, check this out. Knowledge sometimes leads to arrogance, but wisdom always leads to humility. Here's Jeremy Camp with No Survivors.

May the love of God flow through these songs to our hearts so we can extend that love to everyone we meet today. 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

0: That's Elevation Rhythm with Washed here on Sunday Praise on Moody Radio. Good morning. It's John Hemmer. Thank you for being here, my friend. Okay, so picture in your mind a crock pot. I'm not talking one of those like Instapot things. Those are cool. But no, one of those old school crock pots. You got it? Okay, so you got a crock pot and you got a microwave. Now, spiritual formation, it is so much more a crock pot than it is a microwave. Now, a lot of times, and I'm right here with you saying, yep, that's me. I wish it was this way. You know, sometimes we think that it should be a microwave. It is all about the microwave. No, it's all about the crock pot. It's all about the crock pot. This guy, his name is Eugene. He said this one time. Eugene says, basically, spiritual formation is a long obedience in the same direction. I don't know about you, but sometimes I wish it wasn't that way, but it is. But God is with us, and God is faithful, and he loves us every step of the way.
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6: Romans 12, verse 10 says, "Be devoted to one another in love. Honor one another above yourselves." Notice it says, "Be devoted to one another," not "be devoted to your phone or your social media, your video games, or your newsfeed." We must put people before devices, but that's not an easy task. Technology is designed to grab your attention and never let go. 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Check out this crazy headline. You've got mail. Technology's pull is endless. Our devotion can be easily diverted away from people and away from God. One study found the average person checks their phone 96 times a day. How about instead of checking our phones, we check on what matters most, the people in our family? 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

Brandon Lake with gratitude here on Sunday Praise on Moody Radio. Good morning. It's John Hemmer. All right, so check this out. You and I, we are image bearers with work to do. We are not a work doer with an image to maintain. We are here to serve. We are here to be like Christ.

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0: Every fast I've ever been on, I just haven't stopped eating. This is not an eating strike to appeal to God. God is going to move us in relationship.
1: What if giving something up could unlock something greater? Hi, I'm Mark Gothier with Crew and Making Your Life Count. Ronnie Floyd says fasting is more than skipping meals. It's pursuing God with a spiritual purpose.
0: Fasting is abstinence from food with a spiritual goal in mind. When we're willing to give up the most natural thing that we do in order to pursue the God of heaven, to do something supernatural through our lives, that's when God intervenes.
1: When we humble ourselves through fasting and prayer, we position our hearts for God to move.
0: Every fast I've ever been on, I just haven't stopped eating. This is not an eating strike to appeal to God. God is going to move us in relationship. For example, Ezra chapter 8, you know what they needed? They needed safety for their journey to Jerusalem. And Ezra had been telling the king how good God was and how great God was. So how would he go to the king and ask him that, hey, I'm not sure God's going to see us through. Would you send a cavalry with us and keep us safe all the way to Jerusalem? He said, no, we're not going to do that. We're going to fast and ask God to see us through. And the scripture says God saw them through.
1: Fasting isn't about earning God's favor. Through it, we can deepen our relationship and trust him completely. When we seek him first, he shows himself faithful. Learn more at crew.org/life.
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During this next song, use the opportunity to ask God to lead us to listen more than we speak, especially in times of uncertainty in our lives and in the world. This is the Praise and Worship Channel.

0: It's John Reddick with The Way here on Sunday Praise. Good morning. It's John Hemmer. Thank you for being here. Thank you for just spending some time listening. You know, I'm raising my hand, sharing this with you. This right here is me. I am walking through this as we speak. And honestly, I will probably be walking through this until I leave this earth and go to heaven. Because I'm sure there is. There are many, many, many, many proverbs that deal with grief, okay? Reading a proverb takes only a minute, but applying a proverb can take a lifetime. If you are dealing with grief or loss in some way, check this out. I find this to be very, very encouraging and comforting. Approximately a third of Psalms are psalms about grief in the Bible. Approximately a third of modern worship songs are songs of grief. Grief can be worship as well. And as we grieve, as we try to navigate that, God is right there with us. He sticks closer to us than a brother. I got a song that talks more about that next. Hold on.
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2: He was born in 1924, just 2 years before Moody Radio went on the air. 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We heard music and testimonies from Moody students and a message from Dr. Sweeting.
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6: 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Well, Billy Graham has a word of hope for you.
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how he loves here on Sunday Praise. I don't know about you, but this is applied to me many, many, many, many, many times in my life. God is never late. 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

0: Spring and Christian music both whisper God's promise that beauty can follow seasons of barrenness in nature and in the life of one who trusts in Christ. 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

0: Let us sidewalk prophets. Father, let it be here on Sunday Praise. Good morning. It's John Hemmer. So think about where you are right now. Think about how you feel. Think about what you're walking through. And maybe you need to hear this morning. You know what? If you do, you're not the only one. Maybe you can relate to this because this is true. You are not falling behind. You, right now, you are not falling behind. You know what you're doing? Because of how much God loves you, you are growing through something heavy in your life. See, God is always with us, and God is always there to give us exactly what we need right when we need to hear it or have it. And the thing is, sometimes it's hard to understand what that even is, because his ways are higher than our ways. So even when it feels like God is not working, he is. He's doing like 8,000 things behind the scenes, and maybe you might be aware of two of them. But I'll tell you right now, God is growing you, God is carrying you, and God loves you. I got a song that talks more about that next. Hold on.
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that is Stephen Stanley, Rest in the Father, to kind of take that song one step further. Here's some things that you and I do not need to carry today. We don't need to carry our future, because God already holds our future. We don't have to carry our past, because our past is forgiven. We don't have to carry this moment, because God is faithful. And He loves us right here, right now. He loves you so much. It's true.

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0: All across America, hundreds of second chance ministries give people a chance to try again. Some of these needy people are just out of prison. Others have failed at education, lack financial resources, or health care. Whatever their shortcomings, Second Chance Ministries come alongside to say, "We want to help you try again." I suspect some of these organizations gain inspiration by seeing how God gives second chances. For example, He gave ancient Israel a second chance to claim the Promised Land. The first time God offered it, they refused to accept it. They feared being swallowed up by the inhabitants. After wandering 40 years in the wilderness under the leadership of Moses, God appointed Joshua to be their leader. Joshua had been an understudy of Moses. He was one of two spies Moses sent to explore the land. Only he and Caleb believed God would help them conquer the country. For 40 years, Joshua saw God perform many miracles. 10 plagues inflicted on the Egyptians to set them free, the miraculous supply of water, food, and clothing, and their victory over the Amalekites. Now Moses was dead, and he was the new leader. Joshua must have had goosebumps as he assumed leadership. But armed with his experience, God's word, and God-given courage, he conquers and occupies the Promised Land. Let us not forfeit the second chances God offers us.
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2: Are you wearing a mask? We all tend to hide behind a mask from time to time. Our external lives portray one thing, but what everyone sees on the outside is not really what's going on in our heart. How's your heart? Oftentimes our default is to hide our sin or maybe even shift the blame. It's been that way since Adam and Eve. When God confronted them with their sin, Eve said it was the serpent's fault, and Adam said, "It's that woman you gave me, Lord." Why do we hide and shift the blame? Because we don't want to be seen in our sin. We don't want to admit that we're the problem. But in James chapter 4, Scripture is clear that God opposes the proud and gives grace to the humble. God's heart is for us to live fully honest with Him, honest with others, and honest with ourselves. How about you? Are you living a life of honesty? I'm Shane Black, Revivalist Life Action Ministries for OneCry.com.
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0: Usually, I will preach an annual series of sermons on financial stewardship. Money is such a volatile subject in our culture that we need a yearly reminder of God's principles for managing it wisely. But I'm seeing another area of critical concern in our society that also falls under the heading of stewardship, and that is the stewardship of our health. It took a serious health challenge in my own life years ago to remind me that I need to include my body as part of my stewardship responsibilities before God. I hope you'll join me in making vibrant health a high priority. This is David Jeremiah, encouraging you to get on the road to new life. Discover what God expects of good stewards on Route 66.
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1: He was born in 1924, just 2 years before Moody Radio went on the air. 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
5: Hi, my name is Aaron, a communications major at the Moody Bible Institute. The MBI verse of the week is found in 1 Peter 3, 3-4. Your beauty should not come from outward adornment, such as elaborate hairstyles and the wearing of gold jewelry or fine clothes. Rather, it should be that of your inner self, the unfading beauty of a gentle and quiet spirit, which is of great worth in God's sight. That's 1 Peter 3, 3-4, the Moody Bible Institute verse of the week.
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0: the latest from Pat Barrett, I've Got a Fire. My name is Joe Pitsong. Causing me to think a little bit, you know, I just wrapped up another year serving in high school ministry at my church, and I love the conversations I get to have with high schoolers as you watch them grow in their faith, making this belief system their own. It's not mom and dad's anymore, it's theirs. And we're seeing a rise in it across the country of young people showing renewed interest in spiritual conversations. But what they're looking for is something real, something deeper than what the shallow online world offers. That hunger should encourage us as older believers to pursue God with the same passion so they can see that something deeper, see that something real that only comes through prayer, worship, and diligent study of the word. So don't forget to be an example of the kind of believer a student wants to see. And if you need an encouragement, I love writing in every Bible that I give to a student. Psalm 119:97, how I love your instruction. It is my meditation all day long. When we anchor ourselves in scripture like that, that passion just going to flow outward from there.
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4: It's so powerful, its creator didn't release it. Mythos, the latest edition of Claude AI from Anthropic, is so robust it could be a threat to global security. They decided to delay the release until solutions are found. Access to the Claude Mythos preview was restricted to a select group of 40 tech firms, including Microsoft, Amazon, and Apple. These organizations are evaluating and probing it for security flaws. Anthropic also shared access to its Mythos model with the American government, as well as some of its competitors like Google. Why would they do that? They're hoping others can help them control the potential monster they've made. Meanwhile, banks from Asia to Europe now worry their encryption may no longer be secure. It's a moment that calls for extraordinary wisdom, and for that, God's word has the answer. The one who is infinitely wise invites us to seek him. I'm David Wolin at haventoday.org.
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0: That's We the Kingdom on Songs of Praise and Worship. I'm Joe Pitt. You know how sometimes your grandparents' old axioms and idioms stick with you? Like, remember Granddad always saying, character counts when no one is looking. It's actually probably more biblical to say, whoever walks integrity walks securely. Proverbs 10:9. Because you and I both don't need to go too far on the internet to be bombarded with headline after headline, just reminding us of exposure of failures in leadership, failures in business. Even within the church, we just see fall after fall. When we see these stories of broken trust, take heart. There's a comfort for you and I to draw out of this, that we're called to live differently. You and I, through Proverbs 10:9, whoever walks in integrity walks securely. We need to be remembered to be faithful in all the small things and honest in all the unseen places that are hidden away from the world. Like Granddad always said, character counts when no one's looking. Let's be biblical about it. Whoever walks in integrity walks securely.
1: Those of us who've grown up in the church are prone to a certain kind of deception. It's the lie that my sin isn't really that bad.
2: I overspent again this month. I'm just a natural born shopper.
1: When we compare ourselves to people who commit what we consider serious sins, we can feel like we're okay.
2: Boy, I chewed him out.
1: We need to realize that every single sin is a big deal. It's an act of rebellion against God.
2: It's just that Irish temper again.
1: The way to see the truth about sin is to see it in the light of who God is. When the prophet Isaiah came face to face with God, he said, "Woe is me," and he confessed his sinfulness. Why don't you ask God to search your heart today? Ask him to show you what it looks like in light of his holiness. With Seeking Him, I'm Nancy DeMoss Wagmuth.
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4: Hi, my name is Aaron, a communications major at the Moody Bible Institute. The MBI verse of the week is found in 1 Peter 3, 3-4. Your beauty should not come from outward adornment, such as elaborate hairstyles and the wearing of gold jewelry or fine clothes. Rather, it should be that of your inner self, the unfading beauty of a gentle and quiet spirit, which is of great worth in God's sight. That's 1 Peter 3, 3-4, the Moody Bible Institute verse of the week.
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These are songs of praise and worship. John 13:34. New commandment I give to you, that you love one another just as I have loved you. You are also to love one another. By this, people will know that you are my disciples, if you love

0: During a medical emergency, lives depend on trained hospital professionals, each knowing their assignment and executing it with precision. In critical moments, being set apart for a specific function isn't a limitation, it's a lifeline. From Moody Bible Institute, this is Today in the Word, and I'm John Gager. Numbers chapters 3 and 4 reveal God's similar approach to sacred service. After organizing the tribes, God now designates the Levites for special consecration and specific duties. The foundation for this selection traces back to a pivotal moment. Today in the Word, God says in Numbers 3, verse 13, "The Levites are mine, for all the firstborn are mine." God claimed the Levites as his own, in place of every firstborn, making them living reminders of their deliverance from Egyptian bondage. The detailed assignments that follow show God's precision in sacred service. The Gershonites handled the tabernacle and tent, its coverings, the curtain at the entrance to the tent of meeting. The Kohathites were entrusted with the care of the sanctuary, including the ark, table, lampstand, and altars. The Merarites were responsible for the frames of the tabernacle, its crossbars, posts, bases, and all its equipment. Chapter 4 provides specific instructions for transporting sacred items. The Kohathites couldn't even look at the holy objects. What might seem like a harsh restriction to us was actually protective reverence. God was teaching his people that proximity to the sacred requires careful preparation and proper approach. The Levites' careful handling of sacred objects also reminds us that serving God requires intentionality, respect, and proper heart preparation. Don't underestimate the significance of being chosen by God for his kingdom work.
1: If you jotted down every word you spoke to your teenager in a given day, what would the tally look like? Heavy on the criticism side or heavy on the praise? Hi, I'm Mark Gregston with Parenting Today's Teens. Too many moms and dads get into the habit of tearing down their teen with the hope that they'll snap out of his teenage fog and shape up. However, I find that this method doesn't benefit either side. Mom and dads are anxious and angry, leaving teens confused, frustrated, and suffering from low self-esteem. Consider taking this challenge and count how many times you criticize your kids today. Then work hard at condemning less and praising more.
2: Looking to make positive changes in your family? Check out the helpful resources from Mark Gregston online at ParentingTodaysTeens.org.

0: These are songs of praise and worship. That's the latest from Zach Williams called Wait For Me. I'm Joe Pitt. You know, I've been a believer for over 20 years now. Gosh, it's crazy. And even as a committed believer, I still have times when I struggle to maintain the basics. Consistent prayer, reading scripture, being in worship with believers. Distraction is everywhere. But I found God meets me in quiet, consistent moments so that even if I just consistently find time to pray, consistently read God's word, consistently be in worship, small habits reshape my life. And I can hear that still small voice even when I get distracted. Psalm 46:10. Be still and know that I am God. I don't think it's an accident that it's being still, stopping, slowing when God says, "Hey, how are you?" Spend some time. Find that small corner that you can carve out for yourself just to say, "God, speak to me."
1: 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Here's a Moody Radio name you should know.
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4: Hello, my friend. Ministry is not something we do for God, but rather what God does in us and then through us.
2: Just shy of his 100th birthday, God called him home. But to the glory of God, George Sweeting is a name you should know.
5: Romans 12, verse 10 says, "Be devoted to one another in love. Honor one another above yourselves." Notice it says, "Be devoted to one another," not "be devoted to your phone or your social media, your video games, or your newsfeed." We must put people before devices, but that's not an easy task. 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Look! Something is on sale. Check out this crazy headline. You've got mail. Technology's pull is endless. Our devotion can be easily diverted away from people and away from God. One study found the average person checks their phone 96 times a day. How about instead of checking our phones, we check on what matters most, the people in our family? I'm Arlene Pelicane, author of Screen Kids.
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These are songs of praise and worship, and it's a privilege of mine to get to pray for you by name. If you let us know what your prayer request is on the prayer wall at praiseandworship.org. Forrest Frank now. When I'm

spring's gradual warming mirrors how worship music can slowly warm our hearts toward greater intimacy with Jesus. Let the lyrics of these songs of praise and worship set your heart aflame again.

0: That's Elevation Rhythm, and my name is Joe Pitt. Glad I could catch you here on a Sunday afternoon. You and I got a problem, and that is we live in 2026. When we are bombarded with message after message, which says you and I need to be seeking our own comfort, our own convenience, just make things easier on yourself, it breeds a culture of self-focus, laziness, and lukewarmness here in America and in 2026. How does that jive with what Jesus tells us to do in Luke 9:23, which is that if we want to call ourselves followers of Christ, we are to pick up our cross, deny ourselves, and follow after him. Comfort is easy. Christ calls us to wholehearted devotion. So let's you and I choose transformation over conformity and convenience. We hope you're enjoying these songs of praise and worship.
1: Are you wearing a mask? We all tend to hide behind a mask from time to time. Our external lives portray one thing, but what everyone sees on the outside is not really what's going on in our heart. How's your heart? Oftentimes our default is to hide our sin or maybe even shift the blame. It's been that way since Adam and Eve. When God confronted them with their sin, Eve said it was the serpent's fault, and Adam said, "It's that woman you gave me, Lord." Why do we hide and shift the blame? Because we don't want to be seen in our sin. We don't want to admit that we're the problem. But in James chapter 4, scripture is clear that God opposes the proud and gives grace to the humble. God's heart is for us to live fully honest with him, honest with others, and honest with ourselves. How about you? Are you living a life of honesty? I'm Shane Black, Revivalist Life Action Ministries for OneCry.com.
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It's Katie Nicole, and these are Songs of Praise and Worship. If you're looking for the best piece of advice when it comes to how to make a decision, Proverbs 11:14, where there is no guidance, a people falls. But in abundance of counselors, there is safety. These are Songs of Praise and Worship from Moody.

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1: If James were living today, he would discover that some of his warnings apply very specifically to what's happening in our own 21st century culture. Sadly, one of our greatest problems is materialistic motives and even corruption. In fact, what James wrote sounds like the prophet Isaiah, who wrote some very convicting words.
2: Woe to those enacting crooked statutes and writing oppressive laws to keep the poor from getting a fair trial and to deprive the needy among my people of justice, so that widows can be their spoil and they can plunder the fatherless.
1: What James wrote and what Isaiah wrote also correlate with what Jesus taught in one of his parables. In Luke, we read these words.
2: There was a rich man who would dress in purple and fine linen, feasting lavishly every day. But a poor man named Lazarus, covered with sores, was lying at his gate. He longed to be filled with what fell from the rich man's table, but instead the dogs would come and lick his sores. One day the poor man died and was carried away by the angels to Abraham's side. The rich man also died and was buried, and being tormented in Hades, he looked up and saw Abraham a long way off.
1: Unfortunately, money can separate people from God, not only in this life, but eternally. We must warn people with what Jesus said in one of his sermons. For what will it benefit someone if he gains the whole world and yet loses his life?
0: The Bible principle you've heard today comes from the Life Essentials Study Bible by Dr. Gene Getz. To hear today's principle again, go to BiblePrinciples.org.
3: Want to know the greatest invitation you'll ever be given? I'm Lena Ebujamra, and this is Today's Single Christian. 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In Isaiah 55:1, we're told to come, everyone who thirsts, come to the waters, and he who has no money, come buy and eat. 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And we'll never be more satisfied than when our relationship with the Lord gets even closer. 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Won't you say yes to the greatest invitation you'll ever be given? For more, visit todaysinglechristian.com.

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1: It's

0: Scott Prophet's Praise and Worship Music for your Sunday. Scott, with you, hope you're having a great day. MIT researchers recently discovered that rice seeds aren't just soaking up water, they're actually listening for it. Sound waves from falling raindrops create vibrations equivalent to a jet engine underwater, jostling a seed's statoliths. There's a word for you, tiny gravity sensors that act like biological alarm clocks. This mechanical nudge speeds up germination by up to 40%. Who knew that seeds could hear? Well, maybe that's why they call it an ear of corn.
1: Usually, I will preach an annual series of sermons on financial stewardship. Money is such a volatile subject in our culture that we need a yearly reminder of God's principles for managing it wisely. But I'm seeing another area of critical concern in our society that also falls under the heading of stewardship, and that is the stewardship of our health. It took a serious health challenge in my own life years ago to remind me that I need to include my body as part of my stewardship responsibilities before God. I hope you'll join me in making vibrant health a high priority. This is David Jeremiah encouraging you to get on the road to new life. Discover what God expects of good stewards on Route 66.
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It's Jamie McDonald, praise and worship music for your Sunday. If you look at Jamie's style, she says it's granny chic. She says her very own personal stylist is Bella, Jamie's dog. Jamie says if you know her, you love her.

0: It's The Way, John Reddick, praise and worship music for your Sunday. Scott here. I don't know if you care about the NFL draft, but Fernando Mendoza, the quarterback, was selected as the number one overall pick by the Las Vegas Raiders in the NFL draft. And immediately following his selection, the former Indiana University star gave glory to God, stating that he is blessed and cannot thank him enough for the opportunities he's been given. Mendoza's faith was a hallmark of his collegiate career, during which he led the Hoosiers to an undefeated national championship while remaining active in his campus church. He famously attributed his composure on the field to prayer rather than the pre-game hype.
1: A listener writes, "Gary, I've been dating for 2.5 years and no longer feel the tingles or in love, though I am committed. Is this normal?"
2: Well, we have discovered that the average lifespan of the in love euphoria is 2 years. So if you've been dating for 2.5 years, it's not abnormal that you have come down off that high. The important thing is that you learn to speak each other's love language so that you keep emotional warmth in the marriage. If you had not come down off the high while you were still dating, you would come down off the high after you get married. Everyone does. So really, you have an asset here. You have a chance to learn how to love each other, keep emotional warmth in the marriage, and process life in a rational way, seeking God's guidance. I think you're at a good place in your relationship.
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Red Rocks Worship, Praise and Worship Music for your Sunday. Found this little quote in a book called Apples of Gold. One of the mysteries of life is how the boy who wasn't good enough to marry the daughter can be the father of the smartest grandchild in the world.

0: every fast I've ever been on, I just haven't stopped eating. This is not an eating strike to appeal to God. God is going to move us in relationship.
1: What if giving something up could unlock something greater? Hi, I'm Mark Gothier with Crew and Making Your Life Count. Ronnie Floyd says fasting is more than skipping meals. It's pursuing God with a spiritual purpose.
0: Fasting is abstinence from food with a spiritual goal in mind. When we're willing to give up the most natural thing that we do in order to pursue the God of heaven, to do something supernatural through our lives, that's when God intervenes.
1: When we humble ourselves through fasting and prayer, we position our hearts for God to move.
0: Every fast I've ever been on, I just haven't stopped eating. This is not an eating strike to appeal to God. God is going to move us in relationship. For example, Ezra chapter 8, you know what they needed? They needed safety for their journey to Jerusalem. And Ezra had been telling the king how good God was and how great God was. So how would he go to the king and ask him that, hey, I'm not sure God's going to see us through. Would you send a cavalry with us and keep us safe all the way to Jerusalem? He said, no, we're not going to do that. We're going to fast and ask God to see us through. And the scripture says God saw them through.
1: Fasting isn't about earning God's favor. Through it, we can deepen our relationship and trust him completely. When we seek him first, he shows himself faithful. Learn more at crew.org/life.
2: This is Ann Graham Lotz with Daily Light for Daily Living. How do you witness to those you see every day? One of the best ways to witness is to let them see the difference Jesus has made in your life. As they observe you, they'll see the difference is real. As the old farmer said, showing is better than telling. Others watch what we do much more closely than they listen to what we say. But our lives should also demand a verdict. We need to back up the difference they see in us with an explanation. In John chapter 9, verses 10 and 11, after gossiping about the once blind man, the people finally demanded, "How then were your eyes opened?" And in verse 25, he replied, "The man they called Jesus told me to go wash. One thing I know, once I was blind, but now I see." Listen to me. Live your life in such a way that people can see you're different and want to know why. Then tell them all you know. It's Jesus. This is Ann Graham Lotz.

Phil Wickham, Homesick for Heaven. Praise and worship music for your Sunday. Some encouraging news about church attendance. I'll tell you about that here in just a minute. Right now, it's Need to Breathe.

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0: Forrest Frank, praise and worship music for your Sunday. Scott Thunder in, and a new report from the Hartford Institute for Religion Research reveals that in-person church attendance in the U.S. has increased for the first time in 25 years. Researchers found that median attendance rose to 70 adults in 2025, up from a low of 45 adults during the pandemic, signaling a period of cautious optimism and resilience. While the long-term trend of religious decline remains, nearly half of the surveyed congregations reported growth of at least 5%, with larger churches seeing the most significant gains. There's an opportunity here. Invite somebody to church this weekend.
1: I've got way too much baggage for God to want me, not with my past.
2: 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The damage is done, it's too late, you're beyond repair. Well, Billy Graham has a word of hope for you.
3: Saul of Tarsus was a hard nut to crack. He was murdering Christians. 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Augustine lived a wild life. And one day in a garden, God stopped him. And Augustine became one of the greatest theologians in the history of the world.
2: And that means it's not too late.
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0: Elevation Worship, praise and worship music for your Sunday. Scott Thunder here. Where is God when life feels confusing? Well, you can read the story of the Emmaus Road in Luke chapter 24, and those disciples felt confused, maybe even discouraged. And people today often feel disappointed or unsure when life doesn't make sense. But just like those two on the Emmaus Road, God is walking with you even when you don't realize it. Jesus was right beside them, even though they didn't recognize him, reminding us God is present, even when he feels hidden. And God meets us in our conversations and questions. Instead of correcting them immediately, Jesus listened first, showing that God engages with our doubts and struggles. God helps us see the situation differently. As he spoke, their perspective began to change, revealing that God often brings clarity over time, not instantly.
1: A listener writes, Gary, I've been dating for 2.5 years and no longer feel the tingles or in love, though I am committed. Is this normal?
2: Well, we have discovered that the average lifespan of the in love euphoria is 2 years. So if you've been dating for 2.5 years, it's not abnormal that you have come down off that high. The important thing is that you learn to speak each other's love language so that you keep emotional warmth in the marriage. If you had not come down off the high while you were still dating, you would come down off the high after you get married. Everyone does. So really, you have an asset here. You have a chance to learn how to love each other, keep emotional warmth in the marriage, and process life in a rational way, seeking God's guidance. I think you're at a good place in your relationship.
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And a horizon is only the limit of our sight.

0: Knowing God from Harvest with Pastor and Evangelist Greg Laurie.
1: Jonah, you know the story. He was a guy who was called to go and share a message of hope with the people of Nineveh, and he didn't want to do it. He ran in the opposite direction because Jonah was a racist. You know, our country is divided tonight. There's a tension in the air. And I want to say for the follower of Jesus Christ, there is no place for racial bigotry or racism or prejudice of any kind. There is no race that's superior to another race. We're all part of the human race, and we're all part of a sinful race, and we all need God. God loves sinners. God loves people who mess up, and God was going to give him a second chance. But here's the cool thing. When you become a Christian, those barriers come down. Racial barriers come down, and we become a new family in Jesus Christ. And that's shown by all the folks that are here in this stadium. Here's our answer to the racial tension of America. Look around. We're the family of God. We're the same blood. Listen, our God has a big eraser, and he wants to use it in your life so you can have a fresh start, because there's no sin that's too big for God to forgive.
0: You were created to know God. Find out how to begin a relationship with him by going to harvest.org. Just click on Know God. Already know God? Invite others to learn more about what it means to follow Jesus. Answers to questions about the Christian faith, online courses for Christian growth, and video messages from Pastor Greg Laurie can be found at harvest.org.
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0: She's back in the road wrapping up her Rejoice tour after a recent bus accident and concussion. Charity Gale helps us into another hour of Sunday praise and worship. I'm Dodd Morris. Jamie McDonald coming up. Vertical Worship, and this is Matthew West.
1: I

We hope that these songs give rise to thankfulness in your heart for the gift of each new day and the chances it brings to love and serve the Lord. This is the Praise and Worship Channel.

0: Another song about God's faithfulness and deliverance with Ain't No Way. It's Jamie McDonald. Sunday Praise and Worship. I'm Dodd Morris. We can praise God with all of our beings. Romans 12:1 says, offer your bodies as a living sacrifice, holy and pleasing to God. This is your true and proper worship. So how in the world does that tie into the wandering in the wilderness of the Israelites? 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
1: Those of us who've grown up in the church are prone to a certain kind of deception. It's the lie that my sin isn't really that bad.
2: I overspent again this month. I'm just a natural born shopper.
1: When we compare ourselves to people who commit what we consider serious sins, we can feel like we're okay.
2: Boy, I chewed him out.
1: We need to realize that every single sin is a big deal. It's an act of rebellion against God.
2: It's just that Irish temper again.
1: The way to see the truth about sin is to see it in the light of who God is. When the prophet Isaiah came face to face with God, he said, "Woe is me," and he confessed his sinfulness. Why don't you ask God to search your heart today? Ask him to show you what it looks like in light of his holiness. With Seeking Him, I'm Nancy DeMoss Wagmuth.
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4: Hi, my name is Aaron, a communications major at the Moody Bible Institute. The MBI verse of the week is found in 1 Peter 3, 3-4. Your beauty should not come from outward adornment, such as elaborate hairstyles and the wearing of gold jewelry or fine clothes. Rather, it should be that of your inner self, the unfading beauty of a gentle and quiet spirit, which is of great worth in God's sight. That's 1 Peter 3, 3-4, the Moody Bible Institute verse of the week.
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with Turn. That's Ben Fuller. Sunday Praise and Worship. I'm Dot Morris. He's got new music coming up this Friday, May 8th, with Jeremy Camp next. Here's No Survivors. I'm at war.

0: praise and worship this Sunday. We the Kingdom, that's called Rescue Me. I'm Dodd Morris. We're into the month of May. I want to keep you out of a situation where you need to be rescued next Sunday because you're like, I didn't know that it was Mother's Day. In fact, we've got some content for Mother's Day that might help you if you are a mom and also if you want to bless a mom coming up in 1 week next Sunday. Laura Booz has written an article called Gentle in the Mess that describes how Jesus cares for us and how we in turn as parents can care for and love our children. Or if you're going to be doing some Mother's Day crafts and you're looking for some good Bible verses to go along with this very special day, my friend Chris at BibleToLife.com has put together a list of 37 Bible verses for Mother's Day. BibleToLife.com. Just search Mother.
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4: Hello, my friend. Ministry is not something we do for God, but rather what God does in us and then through us.
2: Just shy of his 100th birthday, God called him home. But to the glory of God, George Sweeting is a name you should know.
5: Are you wearing a mask? We all tend to hide behind a mask from time to time. Our external lives portray one thing, but what everyone sees on the outside is not really what's going on in our heart. How's your heart? Oftentimes, our default is to hide our sin or maybe even shift the blame. It's been that way since Adam and Eve. When God confronted them with their sin, Eve said it was the serpent's fault, and Adam said, it's that woman you gave me, Lord. Why do we hide and shift the blame? Because we don't want to be seen in our sin. We don't want to admit that we're the problem. But in James chapter 4, Scripture is clear that God opposes the proud and gives grace to the humble. God's heart is for us to live fully honest with Him, honest with others, and honest with ourselves. How about you? Are you living a life of honesty? I'm Shane Black, Revivalist Life Action Ministries for OneCry.com.
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There is a louder shout. It's Matt Redman, Sunday Praise and Worship. I'm Don Morris. 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
0: All across America, hundreds of second chance ministries give people a chance to try again. Some of these needy people are just out of prison. Others have failed at education, lack financial resources, or health care. Whatever their shortcomings, Second Chance Ministries come alongside to say, "We want to help you try again." I suspect some of these organizations gained inspiration by seeing how God gives second chances. For example, He gave ancient Israel a second chance to claim the Promised Land. The first time God offered it, they refused to accept it. They feared being swallowed up by the inhabitants. After wandering 40 years in the wilderness under the leadership of Moses, God appointed Joshua to be their leader. Joshua had been an understudy of Moses. He was one of two spies Moses sent to explore the land. Only he and Caleb believed God would help them conquer the country. For 40 years, Joshua saw God perform many miracles. 10 plagues inflicted on the Egyptians to set them free. The miraculous supply of water, food, and clothing, and their victory over the Amalekites. Now Moses was dead, and he was the new leader. Joshua must have had goosebumps as he assumed leadership. But armed with his experience, God's word, and God-given courage, he conquers and occupies the Promised Land. Let us not forfeit the second chances God offers us.
1: If you'd like to learn more about God and His plan for your life, visit urbanministries.com. 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
2: This is John MacArthur with more Portraits of Grace. Holiness is a wonderful word. In Scripture, it's used of people or things consecrated to God's service. The Sabbath day, for example, was to be set aside from all the other days of the week. The Israelite priests were holy because they rendered special service to the Lord. Well, as Christians, we too are set apart to God. Holiness also speaks of moral excellence and purity. God is holy not only because He is set apart from His creation, but because He is pure and sinless. That's why He deserves your worship, reverence, and obedience. So let everything you do today honor the Holy One whom you serve. This is John MacArthur praying you are continuing to be portraits of grace.

God is continuing to write her story. That's Ann Wilson, helping us into another hour of Sunday praise and worship. I'm Dodd Morris. May, June, and July tour dates are up at her website. In fact, I see a lot of county fairs, and that just seems to fit with Ann's music, doesn't it? Phil Wickham is coming up, Brandon Lake too, and right now Hillsong United with Oceans.

We pray these songs help you find strength to face today's challenges with courage and hope in the Lord. 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

0: It's Tyrion with Testimony Sunday Praise and Worship. I'm Todd Morris. In a recent magazine article, she had this prayer request that she continue using her voice to glorify Jesus. Listener Mary shared a request as well. Her husband Mike is 63 years old, had a heart attack with some surgery back in January, some stents put in, and now all three of them are blocked, so they're praying for answers from the doctors. Love to pray for you, your friends and family too. Give you a chance to pray for your fellow listeners as well when you check out the prayer wall at praiseandworship.org.
1: Romans 12, verse 10 says, "Be devoted to one another in love. Honor one another above yourselves." 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You've got mail. 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I'm Arlene Pelican, author of Screen Kids.
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0: I love the title of the album, too, The King is Still the King. It's how good it is with Chris Tomlin. Packed with scripture, too, including these verses from Psalm 92. It is good to praise the Lord, make music to your name, O Most High, proclaiming your love in the morning and your faithfulness at night. Can't get enough of the praise. Benjamin William Hastings is just ahead.
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4: Hi, I'm Johnny Erickson Tata, and don't you love being around happy people? Proverbs 17 even says, a cheerful heart is good medicine, but a broken spirit saps a person's strength. I can't help but think of Gwen when I hear this scripture. You see, Gwen was an intern at Johnny and Friends this year, and boy, did she exude joy. It wasn't because everything in her life was perfect. She'd been battling cancer and actually had one rough week while she was here, ending up in a hospital stay. But nothing dimmed her joyful spirit. Often Gwen came to work bearing a tray of Rice Krispie treats or a delicious cake. Her energy was boundless and her joy was contagious. Although Gwen could have allowed her 26-year struggle with cancer or her hospital stay to break her spirit, she chose joy. And because of that, we were all blessed. Today, choose joy. It's the medicine we all need.
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0: During a medical emergency, lives depend on trained hospital professionals, each knowing their assignment and executing it with precision. In critical moments, being set apart for a specific function isn't a limitation, it's a lifeline. From Moody Bible Institute, this is Today in the Word, and I'm John Gager. Numbers chapters 3 and 4 reveal God's similar approach to sacred service. After organizing the tribes, God now designates the Levites for special consecration and specific duties. The foundation for this selection traces back to a pivotal moment. Today in the Word, God says in Numbers 3, verse 13, "The Levites are mine, for all the firstborn are mine." God claimed the Levites as his own, in place of every firstborn, making them living reminders of their deliverance from Egyptian bondage. The detailed assignments that follow show God's precision in sacred service. The Gershonites handled the tabernacle and tent, its coverings, the curtain at the entrance to the tent of meeting. The Kohathites were entrusted with the care of the sanctuary, including the ark, table, lampstand, and altars. The Merarites were responsible for the frames of the tabernacle, its crossbars, posts, bases, and all its equipment. Chapter 4 provides specific instructions for transporting sacred items. The Kohathites couldn't even look at the holy objects. What might seem like a harsh restriction to us was actually protective reverence. God was teaching his people that proximity to the sacred requires careful preparation and proper approach. The Levites' careful handling of sacred objects also reminds us that serving God requires intentionality, respect, and proper heart preparation. Don't underestimate the significance of being chosen by God for his kingdom work.
1: I've got way too much baggage for God to want me, not with my past.
2: Maybe that's what you're thinking. The damage is done, it's too late, you're beyond repair. Well, Billy Graham has a word of hope for you.
3: Saul of Tarsus was a hard nut to crack. He was murdering Christians. But God stopped him, saved him, and he became the great apostle. Augustine lived a wild life. And one day in a garden, God stopped him. And Augustine became one of the greatest theologians in the history of the world.
2: And that means it's not too late.
3: Any man too hard for God? No. No, there's no one too hard for God to save. And that includes you.
2: God will take you in if you will let him. Find out more at findpeacewithgod.net. That's findpeacewithgod.net, where the Billy Graham Evangelistic Association.
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0: I've got way too much baggage for God to want me, not with my past.
1: 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The damage is done, it's too late, you're beyond repair. Well, Billy Graham has a word of hope for you.
2: Saul of Tarsus was a hard nut to crack. He was murdering Christians. But God stopped him, saved him, and he became the great apostle. Augustine lived a wild life. And one day in a garden, God stopped him. And Augustine became one of the greatest theologians in the history of the world.
1: And that means it's not too late.
2: 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No. No, there's no one too hard for God to save, and that includes you.
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Knowing Jesus personally is a life-changing decision, offering eternal life through God's love and His Son, Jesus. We want to walk through this moment with you. Click the words "Know Christ" at praiseandworship.org.

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6: 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That's 1 Peter 3, 3-4, the Moody Bible Institute Verse of the Week.
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